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3: Now your Hill Country weather. I'm meteorologist Scott Cook. A 60% chance of showers and thunderstorms tonight will be mostly cloudy, a low of 69 degrees. And an 80% chance of stormy weather for our Wednesday afternoon. Skies will be cloudy with a high of only 86 degrees. We'll have a 60% chance of rain Wednesday night. Skies remain mostly cloudy with a low of 70 degrees. Then a 50% chance of rain for our Thursday afternoon. Highs back up to 87 degrees.
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4: Now your Hill Country weather. I'm meteorologist Scott Cook. A 60% chance of showers and thunderstorms tonight will be mostly cloudy, a low of 69 degrees. And an 80% chance of stormy weather for our Wednesday afternoon. Skies will be cloudy with a high of only 86 degrees. We'll have a 60% chance of rain Wednesday night. Skies remain mostly cloudy with a low of 70 degrees. Then a 50% chance of rain for our Thursday afternoon. Highs back up to 87 degrees.
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2: Now your Hill Country weather. I'm meteorologist Scott Cook. A 60% chance of showers and thunderstorms tonight will be mostly cloudy with a low of 69 degrees. And an 80% chance of stormy weather for our Wednesday afternoon. Skies will be cloudy with a high of only 86 degrees. We'll have a 60% chance of rain Wednesday night. Skies remain mostly cloudy with a low of 70 degrees. Then a 50% chance of rain for our Thursday afternoon. Highs back up to 87 degrees.
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1: Now your Hill Country weather. I'm meteorologist Scott Cook. A 60% chance of showers and thunderstorms tonight will be mostly cloudy, a low of 69 degrees. And an 80% chance of stormy weather for our Wednesday afternoon. Skies will be cloudy with a high of only 86 degrees. We'll have a 60% chance of rain Wednesday night. Skies remain mostly cloudy with a low of 70 degrees. Then a 50% chance of rain for our Thursday afternoon. Highs back up to 87 degrees.
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3: Now your Hill Country weather. I'm meteorologist Scott Cook. A 60% chance of showers and thunderstorms tonight will be mostly cloudy, a low of 69 degrees, and an 80% chance of stormy weather for our Wednesday afternoon. Skies will be cloudy with a high of only 86 degrees. We'll have a 60% chance of rain Wednesday night. Skies remain mostly cloudy with a low of 70 degrees. Then a 50% chance of rain for our Thursday afternoon. Highs back up to 87 degrees.
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4: Now your Hill Country weather. I'm meteorologist Scott Cook. A 60% chance of showers and thunderstorms tonight will be mostly cloudy with a low of 69 degrees. And an 80% chance of stormy weather for our Wednesday afternoon. Skies will be cloudy with a high of only 86 degrees. We'll have a 60% chance of rain Wednesday night. Skies remain mostly cloudy with a low of 70 degrees. Then a 50% chance of rain for our Thursday afternoon. Highs back up to 87 degrees.
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2: Now your Hill Country weather. I'm meteorologist Scott Cook. A 60% chance of showers and thunderstorms tonight will be mostly cloudy with a low of 69 degrees. And an 80% chance of stormy weather for our Wednesday afternoon. Skies will be cloudy with a high of only 86 degrees. We'll have a 60% chance of rain Wednesday night. Skies remain mostly cloudy with a low of 70 degrees. Then a 50% chance of rain for our Thursday afternoon. Highs back up to 87 degrees.
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2: Now your Hill Country weather. I'm meteorologist Scott Cook. A 60% chance of showers and thunderstorms tonight will be mostly cloudy with a low of 69 degrees. Then an 80% chance of stormy weather for our Wednesday afternoon. Skies will be cloudy with a high of only 86 degrees. We'll have a 60% chance of rain Wednesday night. Skies remain mostly cloudy with a low of 70 degrees. Then a 50% chance of rain for our Thursday afternoon. Highs back up to 87 degrees.
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2: Now your Hill Country weather. I'm meteorologist Scott Cook. A 60% chance of showers and thunderstorms tonight will be mostly cloudy with a low of 69 degrees. Then an 80% chance of stormy weather for our Wednesday afternoon. Skies will be cloudy with a high of only 86 degrees. We'll have a 60% chance of rain Wednesday night. Skies remain mostly cloudy with a low of 70 degrees. Then a 50% chance of rain for our Thursday afternoon. Highs back up to 87 degrees.
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3: Good morning. Now your Hill Country weather. I'm staff meteorologist James Covington. A flood watch remains in effect through Thursday. Cloudy, breezy with thunderstorms for our Wednesday. Could see some heavy rain, highs in the mid-80s. Isolated showers tonight, cloudy, falling into the lower 70s. Isolated thunderstorms Thursday, mostly cloudy, highs in the upper 80s. Breezy and hot Friday, mostly sunny, highs in the mid-90s.
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All right, kids, I don't really know what you guys are going to think of this. It's maybe a bit off the wall, fictional. So

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2: 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The largest and most experienced farm news team in the Lone Star State covers it all. From the piney woods of East Texas to the rocky ranges of the Trans-Pecos, and from the Panhandle down to the Rio Grande Valley. Here's today's top stories.
3: A lot of Texas Panhandle farmers find themselves in this situation, hoping the crops they are growing now will make up for a dismal winter wheat crop. I'm James Hunt, and coming up on Texas Ag Today, we'll bring you one producer's perspective.
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5: 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I'm Jessica Domel, and we'll have an update for you coming up on Texas Ag Today.
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6: Hello, Texas. Why don't you jump on in with me and buckle up? We're going to take a ride around the Lone Star State as we cover the most important industry in this greatest state in the nation, Texas agriculture. Be sure to hold on tight because it all starts right now. Sheep and goat raisers from around Texas will be in Fredericksburg this week for the Texas Sheep and Goat Raisers Association's annual convention. Darcy Lensman is the executive secretary for the organization. She says the New World screwworm will be the hot topic at the meeting.
7: You know, honestly, we have several members with cases, and they've been very transparent about the situations. They have dealt with it before. If they were even a little kid, their parents or grandparents dealt with it.
6: And that has limited movement of animals in some areas.
7: We are trying to follow the protocols that Texas Animal Health Commission has put out, but you know, it's not a huge time. Fortunately, we were able to hit our ethnic market trade before it became a major issue. So we're working with other states to kind of make sure that chain of commerce continues.
6: The Texas Sheep and Goat Raisers annual meeting is this Thursday and Friday in Fredericksburg. For more information, go to tsgra.com. USDA is now accepting comments on a proposal to update its prime beef grading standards.
5: The action comes following a request by the American Wagyu Association to add more marbling degrees to the current prime grading system to better reflect modern genetics. Currently, USDA's grading standard only defines 4 degrees of marbling for prime beef. The deadline to submit comments is September 8th. Comments may be submitted on regulations.gov. There, simply search standards for grades of carcass beef. Again, that is regulations.gov. For the Texas Farm Bureau Radio Network, I'm Jessica Domel.
6: Some important crop insurance deadlines for forage producers are coming up this week. Jason Schickadance is with Broken Arrow Crop Insurance in Perryton, Texas.
8: So for the one that's upcoming in the short term is the rainfall insurance for annual forages. That's coming up July the 15th, and that is for any of your traditionally cultivated type crops, such as wheat, oats, barley, hay grazers, milo, corn, things like that. You have to be signed up for the 2027 crop year, because you think, well, 2027, that's a long time away, but really, you're going to start planting those 2027 crops like wheat. Some of these guys that are grazing it may start planting as early as August, so next month.
6: He says you don't have to know how much acreage you're going to plant. Just get signed up this week, and you can report the acreage after it's planted. The Texas Panhandle had a dismal winter wheat crop this year. But James Hunt tells us farmers are hoping better summer crops can make up for that.
3: Like many farmers in the Texas Panhandle, Dale Artho of Wildorado grows winter wheat that is harvested in the spring, followed by a variety of summer crops that are harvested in the fall. Well, here in 2026, Artho finds himself hoping that what's in his fields right now will offset the very poor outcome of what he finished harvesting a few weeks ago.
9: Last year, I had the best wheat crop I ever had, including irrigated. This year, I have the worst wheat crop I've ever had, including irrigated. You know, to have crop failures under irrigation, I just hadn't had those unless it was a hailstorm. But just yields in wheat and quality was down. It seems like in this country, though, James, that many times we harvest one crop per year. Rarely do we harvest both a spring crop and a fall crop. You understand what I'm trying to say? So my hope is our corn, sorghum, and cotton crops are going to be in good shape and will carry us through the monetary losses that we sustain because of drought in our wheat crop.
3: To help his corn, sorghum, and cotton get off to a good start this season, Artho did some pre-watering of his fields, and that has helped. But he also tells me that when it comes to rain, he's received slightly more than 5 inches this season, leaving him about 4 inches behind where he should be right now. In our next report, Dale Artho of Wildorado talks about challenges he is facing with one crop in particular, cotton. I'm James Hunt on the Texas Farm Bureau Radio Network.
10: The Cattle Industry Summer Business Meeting is underway in Denver. Tom Nicoletti has the story.
4: A number of representatives in the cattle industry are meeting in Aurora, Colorado, just outside of Denver this week, to talk about the issues impacting the cattle industry. Joining us from Aurora is Sigrid Johannes. She is Executive Director for Government Affairs for the National Cattlemen's Beef Association. And Sigrid, what are some of the hot issues that folks are talking about there?
11: Certainly, I think animal health issues, New World screwworm, is very high on the list right now. We've got Farm Bill kind of stalled out in Washington right now, as well as a surface transportation bill. And of course, we've always got pretty interesting statements coming out of this White House when it comes to trade. Feels like hardly a month goes by now where we don't have some new idea being floated with regards to loosening up the restrictions on imported beef.
4: Certainly, New World screwworms are a hot topic in Texas ever since June the 3rd. Cattlemen there from Texas and elsewhere are concerned about those.
11: No, absolutely. As you said, we're about 6 weeks now into our actual confirmed outbreak in the United States. 35 cases have been confirmed. About 19 of those are still considered active. And I think it's really important, Tom, to focus on some of the things that are going well here. There's been a lot of criticism of USDA over the last couple of weeks, a lot of thoughts of, you know, how could we be doing better or should we have been more prepared? And we were prepared this summer when it actually arrived because of the work that USDA did, and also in particular the Texas Animal Health Commission as well. Today, we have a good solid supply of sterile flies. Obviously, we need more. We've got a new plant come online in Metapa, Mexico, just a couple weeks ago. It's, you know, going to have to hold us over here until we have that big facility in South Texas, more airfield, producing the true numbers that we're going to need here to be able to talk about eradication.
4: That is Sigrid Johannes with the National Cattlemen's Beef Association. I'm Tom Nicoletti for the Texas Farm Bureau Radio Network.
10: Congress is discussing daylight savings time and the Farm Bill. Jessica Domel has the details.
5: Congress is back to work this week following an extended 4th of July recess, and they've already got a lot on their to-do lists. The House is expected to consider a bill this week that would make daylight saving time permanent year-round. The Sunshine Protection Act by Congressman Vern Buchanan of Florida would officially end the twice-yearly time changes, which Buchanan says will provide Americans with greater stability and more usable daylight hours throughout the year. Buchanan said moving to permanent daylight saving time can improve public health, reduce traffic accidents, lower crime, and encourage more outdoor activity. The legislation passed the House Energy and Commerce Committee as an amendment to the Motor Vehicle Modernization Act in a 48-1 vote in May. The same legislation passed the Senate in March of 2022, but was never picked up by the House. If it passes the House this year, it would again need to be picked up by the Senate. Buchanan has introduced the legislation every Congress since 2018. Leaders on the Senate Agriculture Committee continue their efforts to pass a farm bill. Senate Ag Committee Chairman John Bozeman of Arkansas said he hopes the committee will take up his draft of the food and farm legislation between now and August 7th, when the congressional August recess begins. And although that is the chairman's timing, Iowa Senator Chuck Grassley told reporters last week he believes,
12: I wish we could get a farm bill before the election, but I think that's going to come after the election.
5: The House Agriculture Committee passed their version of the farm bill March 5th. That went through and passed the House of Representatives April 30th. For the Texas Farm Bureau Radio Network, I'm Jessica Domel.
10: Coming up next,
13: this is James Duncan in Marshall, and the last couple of weeks have been very profitable for our farmers and ranchers.
14: I'll have that coming up on Texas Ag Today.
10: And heat stress can have a negative effect on your cattle.
2: These stories plus a look at the markets are straight ahead on Texas Ag Today. 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
10: The last couple of weeks have been very profitable for East Texas farmers and ranchers. James Duncan tells us why from Marshall.
13: In East Texas, we started the month of June with some worry about prospects of moisture and getting the hay crop going in the right fashion. Well, every now and then the showers came along. We got a little bit of rain, and it worked out just exactly, I guess, about as close to perfect as you can get here in East Texas. Anyway, the hay started being cut, raked, and baled up, and before the 4th of July, we already had one cutting in, and then some producers that were just finishing up last week to get that fourth cutting, they got it done before the rains came. Had a wonderful weekend as far as the 250th year celebration is concerned in our area. And those that got the hay in, I talked to producers, said we got it in just right because we got the hay cut, baled, raked. Everything's going good. Got it even moved off the meadows, so the meadows are ready for the rain. And we got some of that early part of the week also. So hay cutting is really working out nice in East Texas. And if we get this good rain now, and if you fertilize, maybe you get that cutting in that 21 to 28 day range, and you'll be ready to go in August with us finishing your second cutting there. We'll get a third cutting in September. That way some of us could get another cutting before Thanksgiving. So looks like we're going to have a good production year as far as hay is concerned. Cattle market, well, it varies, and all of you know what that does right now. All we're doing at the present time is just trying to hold steady. However, I did talk to many producers that are setting a vision of expansion in their cow herds the next cycle. So they're getting their young cows and their heifers that they want to save ready for that breeding season to start in late fall, early winter, in order to get those calves in 2027, sometime in the first part of September, and we'll be up and going as far as rebuilding our cow herds are concerned. Now, the produce area, well, it's been very good. I mean, everybody wants fresh vegetables. Watermelons came in on time from everywhere, so that all worked out good. Problem we got there is the deer may be getting in the pen, so we got to watch that. Electric fencing is very popular, and it has been good, but with the storms knocking the electricity out around the area every now and then, you still got a deer problem. You still got a hog problem. So we're not going to be problem-free on the farm, and we know that.
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10: Heat stress has a negative effect on cattle. Dr. Bob Judd tells why.
15: Texas A&M AgriLife Extension specialists indicate that the summer heat can affect herd health, growth, and reproduction in beef cattle. Drs. Ron Gill and Jason Smith indicate that heat stress occurs when cattle generate and absorb more heat than they can release. And this is not just cattle, but the same happens with other animals and humans. Several factors influence heat stress, including temperature, humidity, and air movement, shade availability, water availability, management practices, and genetics. While many areas of Texas experience extreme heat, different regions have different issues, as the Panhandle, for example, has high daytime temperatures but also has lower humidity, steady airflow, and cooler nights. Compare this to South and East Texas with high humidity, which makes it more difficult for cattle to cool down. Without a relief at night, heat stress builds over several days and increases health risk. Grouping cattle close together in pens or trailers increases heat stress. The abundance of clean, fresh water is critical, as cattle drink more water in the heat. Young calves are very susceptible to heat stress, as they typically do not drink a lot of water. breeds with Brahman influence handle the heat better, while heavier animals and sick animals suffer the most from the heat. To determine if your cattle are at risk for heat stress, go to the website elancothermalaid.com. Put in your location and it will give you the temperature humidity index, or the THI, for your specific area in real time for cattle. Again, that website is elancothermalaid.com. A THI over 80 is dangerous for cattle, and a THI over 90 is in the emergency zone. I'm veterinarian Dr. Bob Judd. This is the Texas Farm Bureau Radio Network.
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16: Good morning. Now your Hill Country weather. I'm staff meteorologist James Covington. A flood watch remains in effect through Thursday. Cloudy, breezy with thunderstorms for our Wednesday. Could see some heavy rain, highs in the mid-80s. Isolated showers tonight, cloudy, falling into the lower 70s. Isolated thunderstorms Thursday, mostly cloudy, highs in the upper 80s. Breezy and hot Friday, mostly sunny, highs in the mid-90s.
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17: Howdy, neighbors. I'm Larry Marble with the Livestock Auction Market Report on Texas Ag Today. On the line with Rodney Butler from Beeville Livestock. Rodney, how was Friday's sale?
18: We had a good sale Friday, sir. Like I told you Thursday night, we had some good cattle, and I thought they really sold good, sir.
17: Walk those pens with us, Rodney.
18: All right, we had 242 head of cattle, no horses, and 18 goats. Animal markets relaxed. Your 200 to 300 pound steers were 559 to 655. Heifers were 571 to 660. 300 to 400 pound steers were 531 to $6. Heifers were 488 to 545. Your 400 to 500 pound steers were 495 to 555. Heifers were 476 to 510. Your 500 to 600 pound steers were 416 to 478. Heifers were 381 to 438. Your 600 to 700 pound steers were 364 to 412. Heifers were 389 to 440. And your 700 to 800 pound steers were 345, 348. And heifers were 297 to $3. Thought that old heifer market is pretty stout, especially if there are some replacement heifers. Packer cows brought anywhere from $1.30 to $1.80. And our bulls brought from $1.50 to $2.27. No stocker cows are breads or pairs this last week.
17: What are you anticipating for the next go-round, Rodney?
18: I know of a few cattle coming in this next go-round. Not too many, not any big bunches, but I know of a few cattle. So looking for another good sale. Like I said, that old market's good, but we've had some rain again this weekend, really good rain in the area. So that's going to let them calves grow, sir.
17: Good. Well, tell everybody how to get a hold of you, Rodney.
18: Yeah, you can reach me here at the sale barn at 361-358-1727 or call me on my mobile 645-5002. I want to remind everybody that we will have the Driscoll Children's Hospital benefit this Friday at 10 o'clock.
17: Good deal. Thank you so much.
18: Thank you and take care.
17: Neighbor, thanks for joining me. I'm Larry Marble. This is the Texas Farm Bureau Radio Network. Walk in the pens. We'll see you tomorrow. Good day.
10: We've seen a lower trend in cattle futures over the last week or so. It continued on Tuesday. Sharply lower, in fact, for both live and feeder cattle. August live cattle dropped 330, closing at 231.42. The October down 297, 227.65. Feeder cattle seeing a big drop. August down 555, 348.80. September feeders down 597, closing at 344.85. Cash fed cattle, all quiet so far this week. No sales to report. Last week, we sold cattle at 248 on the live basis in both the north and the south. So far this week, we're seeing feedlots asking 248 here in Texas. That's it. Just an asking price, nothing else to report. 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Class 3 milk lower. August, Class 3 milk down 10 cents, $17.03 a hundredweight. Over in the grain markets, corn finished lower with September corn down 2.5, $438.5. December corn down 2.75 at $460.5. Now wheat, just the opposite. We're seeing gains in wheat as the tensions over in Iran continue to escalate with the Strait of Hormuz. September Kansas City wheat up 11.75, $6.78 a bushel, while September Chicago wheat up 9.75, closing at $6.45 a bushel. Cotton finished lower. New crop December down 64 points at 80.87 cents. In the energy markets, August natural gas up a penny at 2.90. August West Texas crude up $1.40, $79.54 a barrel. The financial markets slightly higher, with the Dow up 9 points, 52,508. The NASDAQ up 233 at 26,107, while the S&P is up 28, 7,543. Now with a closer look at the energy and financial markets, here's economist Tim Snyder with Matador Economics in Dallas.
19: Let's begin today's report with a collision of market fundamentals and market data that's shaping today's trade. Investors are weighing renewed military escalation in the Middle East, crude oil back above $80 a barrel, this morning's Consumer Price Index report, major bank earnings, and the Federal Reserve Chairman Kevin Warsh's testimony before Congress today. The central issue is no longer simply whether the Strait of Hormuz is technically open. It's whether commercial shippers, insurers, and tanker operators believe it's safe enough to use. Tanker traffic has fallen to a two-month low following additional attacks on commercial vessels, a third consecutive night of U.S. strikes, and Iran's missile retaliation across the region. Those developments have pushed energy prices higher again and renewed concerns about inflation. Then comes this morning's CPI report, and it delivered very welcome news. Headline CPI fell 0.4% for the month, well below expectations, while year-over-year rates slowed to 3.5%. Core CPI was unchanged, also coming in better than expected, and markets responded immediately. Treasury yields fell, stocks briefly turned positive, and investors began reassessing the likelihood of additional Federal Reserve hikes this fall. This matters because it removes one of the strongest arguments for raising interest rates by the Fed. In fact, it was the largest monthly decline in CPI since the early months of the pandemic in 2020. Here's today's market misconception. A softer CPI report means inflation is back under control. The reality is that CPI is not a picture of where inflation stands now. It's a snapshot of where inflation stood in June. And as of today, conditions have changed significantly in the last 2 weeks. But here's the bottom line. Stronger economic data is colliding with renewed geopolitical risk, and investors will need to balance what is happening now against what could happen next. Here's why caution and disciplined decision-making remain the best strategy, even when the headlines seem to be pointing in different directions. For the Texas Farm Bureau Radio Network, I'm economist Tim Snyder.
10: 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I'm Kerry Martin. Hope to see you back here next time as we cover the most important industry in this greatest state in the U.S. of A, Texas agriculture.
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I am Tom. 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
1: It's designed to bring more doctors to underserved areas. Good morning. I'm Danny Monty on the Texas Farm Bureau Radio Network. Governor Abbott announced yesterday that there will be $5.5 million in grant money that will go to boost primary medical care across Texas. It will support hands-on training for medical students in family medicine, general internal medicine, and pediatrics. It's designed to strengthen the state's primary care physician workforce and will focus on rural and medically underserved communities. Medical students typically participate in these programs during the summer months between their first and second years of medical school. They work alongside practicing physicians to get early exposure to primary care. Students are being encouraged to complete their training in new communities to gain fresh perspectives away from their medical schools, and they will hopefully choose primary care roles in these underserved regions. The count of the confirmed New World screwworm cases is now up to 35. There's been a new infestation confirmed in Brewster County and another in a goat in Crockett County. Crockett does have the most infections with 11 confirmed. Edwards County is next with 6 confirmed cases. And there are now concerns from the wildlife officials in both Texas and Oklahoma that the feral hogs could move them into Oklahoma, which would make the parasite much harder to spot and contain. The wildlife officials are keeping an especially close watch on wildlife for signs that it could be headed north. So far, the state of Texas has not confirmed any screwworms in wildlife, but they're much more difficult to monitor than domestic animals. Hunters, wildlife rehab workers, and commercial hunting ground operators are the front lines for that early detection. TCEQ released their report yesterday about the water problems in the town of Trinidad. They say it's the city's water mains, a big part of the problem, and it's the age and condition of their distribution mains that may be a factor for the tainted and discolored water. They also say they have failed to properly conduct samples of their water and that it's exceeded federal maximums by more than 300% of some disinfectants that they've added to the water. TCEQ has given them until August the 3rd to come up with a compliance plan. After years in the planning stages, Galveston's Margaritaville Resort is starting to take shape. Last week, trucks were hauling in the 400 to 600 square foot beach house segments or modules for the East Beach area in Galveston. A large crane is then setting on top of large concrete columns. There are 278 for sale beach cottages being planned. I'm Danny Moffitt on the Texas Farm Bureau Radio
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10: Good morning. Now your Hill Country weather. I'm staff meteorologist James Covington. A flood watch remains in effect through Thursday. Cloudy, breezy with thunderstorms for our Wednesday. Could see some heavy rain, highs in the mid-80s. Isolated showers tonight, cloudy, falling into the lower 70s. Isolated thunderstorms Thursday, mostly cloudy, highs in the upper 80s. Breezy and hot Friday, mostly sunny, highs in the mid-90s.
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1: The summer heat in Texas can cause heat stress in your horse. Hello, everyone. I'm Dr. Bob Judd with Texas Vet News on the Texas Farm Bureau Radio Network. The Texas heat this time of year can lead to heat stress in your horse, and the American Quarter Horse Association has some good information about handling and preventing heat stress. Horses produce a large amount of heat through the digestion of feed and muscular activity through exercise, and typically the blood is shunted to the skin where the horse gets rid of the heat. However, in hot weather, blood shunting is not enough, and the primary method of cooling the horse is sweating, and cooling is due to evaporation. If the horse's cooling mechanism is not effective enough in high heat and humidity, heat stress can develop. Signs of heat stress include excessive sweating or less sweating than expected, muscle weakness, stumbling, rapid breathing, and rapid heart rate that persist after exercise. Also, the rectal temperature is usually over 102 degrees and may be up to 106 degrees. Dehydration also occurs that can be noted with lack of skin elasticity, sunken eyes, tacky membranes, and decreased urination. If the horse continues working, heat stroke can occur. If you believe your horse is developing heat stress, stop riding immediately, find a shade, and call your veterinarian. Use a fan if possible to cool the horse and wet the horse down, starting at the feet and legs, but do not use cold water. Small amounts of water can be offered to drink while waiting on the veterinarian. To determine if your horse should be worked on a hot day, take the outside temperature in Fahrenheit and add it to the relative humidity. If the total is between 130 and 150, the horse will sweat a lot, but should be okay if allowed to drink water. If the sum of the temperature and humidity is greater than 180, the horse should not be exercised. Thanks for listening to today's Texas Vet News. I'm Dr. Bob Judd. And this is the Texas Farm Bureau Radio Network.
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9: Good morning. Now your Hill Country weather. I'm staff meteorologist James Covington. A flood watch remains in effect through Thursday. Cloudy, breezy with thunderstorms for our Wednesday. Could see some heavy rain, highs in the mid-80s. Isolated showers tonight, cloudy, falling into the lower 70s. Isolated thunderstorm Thursday, mostly cloudy, highs in the upper 80s. Breezy and hot Friday, mostly sunny, highs in the mid-90s.
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1: 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I am a Swifty. 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
4: Good morning. Now your Hill Country weather. I'm staff meteorologist James Covington. A flood watch remains in effect through Thursday. Cloudy, breezy with thunderstorms for our Wednesday. Could see some heavy rain, highs in the mid-80s. Isolated showers tonight, cloudy, falling into the lower 70s. Isolated thunderstorms Thursday, mostly cloudy, highs in the upper 80s. Breezy and hot Friday, mostly sunny, highs in the mid-90s.
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1: Cattle, corn, and cotton lower while wheat trades higher. I'm Kerry Martin with a market update on the Texas Farm Bureau Radio Network. Cattle futures starting the day lower, with August live cattle down $1.30, $233.42. The October down $1.07, $229.55. Feeder cattle lower, August down $1.95, $352.40. September feeders down $1.85, $348.97. Corn is lower, with September down 4 1/4, $436.75. December corn down 4 1/4, $459 a bushel. September Kansas City wheat up 1 1/2, $667.75. Cotton lower, with new crop December down 38 points, 81.13 cents. August West Texas crude up $1.80, $79.94 barrel. I'm Kerry Martin on the Texas Farm Bureau Radio Network.
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8: Good morning. Now your Hill Country weather. I'm staff meteorologist James Covington. A flood watch remains in effect through Thursday. Cloudy, breezy with thunderstorms for our Wednesday. Could see some heavy rain, highs in the mid-80s. Isolated showers tonight, cloudy, falling into the lower 70s. Isolated thunderstorms Thursday, mostly cloudy, highs in the upper 80s. Breezy and hot Friday, mostly sunny, highs in the mid-90s.
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2: Hey friends, it's Pastor Matt at First Baptist in Lano. I recently had to spend the night in a hospital as a support for someone, not as a patient. And it'd been a while since I'd done this. I knew that the furniture would be hard, that there would be constant buzzes and beeps, and that nursing staff would come in ever so often to check on us. But what I'd never experienced was how the atmosphere on the floor changes when a patient is loud and disruptive and upset. Not only did the patient's screaming disrupt us, it seemed to set nurses on edge. It seemed to put staff in difficult situations, even if they weren't the ones treating the patient. And we have similar experiences at work and in families, even in churches. But when one person suffers in the family of God, the difference we try to model is that we try to carry one another's burdens, like Paul tells us in Galatians 2. Because as we do so, we fulfill the law of Jesus. Whatever burden you're carrying, we'd love to walk alongside you and help you shoulder it. We worship at 11 a.m. on Sundays, and we'd love to see you.
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1: Howdy, it's Pappy G. How about a Texas original? Abbott, Texas has a population of about 300 people. It sits in Hill County, a quiet little town along the highway between Hillsboro and Waco. Not much to look at from the road, a water tower, a grain elevator, a church, and the birthplace of Willie Nelson. Willie Hugh Nelson came into the world on April 29, 1933, in the middle of the Great Depression. His parents left not long after. He and his sister Bobby were raised by their grandparents, devoted Methodist churchgoers who taught their grandchildren to make music before they taught them much else. Willie got his first guitar at 6, wrote his first song at 7, joined his first band at 9, a bohemian polka group of all things, playing local dances in the Czech and German communities of Central Texas. By 13, he was sharing stages with Bob Wills. By the time he graduated from high school, he had already logged more hours performing than most musicians ever would. He moved to Nashville in 1960 and immediately started writing songs that other people made famous. Crazy for Patsy Cline, Hello Walls for Fair and Young, Nightlife for Ray Price, songs so good that the people who recorded them became stars while Willie struggled to get out of his own way. Nashville didn't quite know what to do with him. His voice was too different, his phrasing too unusual, his guitar playing too jazzy, too Texas. Then his house burned down in 1970, and he took it as a sign. He came home. He landed in Austin, a city in the early 70s that was equal parts hippies and rednecks and college students and honky-tonk regulars. And he found his people. He grew his hair long, let his beard come in red, put on a bandana, and picked up Trigger, his beat-up nylon-string Martin guitar, and started playing music entirely on his own terms. What came next changed country music forever. Redheaded Stranger in 1975. Wanted, the Outlaws with Waylon Jennings in 1976. The first country album to ever go platinum, Stardust in 1978. On the Road Again, Always on My Mind, Poncho and Lefty, song after song that crossed every boundary country music had ever drawn around itself. In 1985, he looked at a news report about American family farmers losing their land and organized the first Farm Aid concert. He has played every one since. The organization has raised over $75 million for family farmers across America. The IRS came after him in 1990 and seized everything he owned, over $32 million in back taxes. He recorded an album called The IRS Tapes and sold it to pay the debt. Only Willie. He was inducted into the Country Music Hall of Fame in 1993, the Rock and Roll Hall of Fame in 2023, and he has recorded 79 solo studio albums. He still tours, still writes, still headlines his own Outlaw Music Festival every summer, starting right here in Texas on the 4th of July. The boy from Abbott never went anywhere. He just took Texas with him everywhere he went. I'm Pappy G. This has been a Texas original. Come back and see you.

0: Cattle trading mostly lower, while grains and cotton are higher. I'm Kerry Martin with a market update on the Texas Farm Bureau Radio Network. Live cattle trading lower. The August contract down 70 cents, 230.72. The October down $1.25, 226.40. Feeder cattle lower on all except the nearby August. It's up 77 cents, 349.57. September feeders down 10, 344.75. Corn is higher. September up 7.25, 445.75. December corn up 7.5 at 468 a bushel. Big jump on wheat. September Kansas City wheat up 32.5, trading at 710.5. Cotton is higher with the December contract up 58 points, 81.45 cents. August West Texas crude down 20, 79.14 a barrel. I'm Kerry Martin on the Texas Farm Bureau Radio Network.
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3: Good morning. Now your Hill Country weather. I'm staff meteorologist James Covington. A flood watch remains in effect through Thursday. Cloudy, breezy with thunderstorms for our Wednesday. Could see some heavy rain, highs in the mid-80s. Isolated showers tonight, cloudy, falling into the lower 70s. Isolated thunderstorms Thursday, mostly cloudy, highs in the upper 80s. Breezy and hot Friday, mostly sunny, highs in the mid-90s.
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Come on, we're waiting on some racers. Yeah, we're looking for some players. Here's where you win them, guys. 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Try it out. 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Water racing. 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Hey, hello. 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It's $2 a player. 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
1: Cattle trading mostly lower, while grains and cotton are higher. I'm Kerry Martin with a market update on the Texas Farm Bureau Radio Network. Live cattle trading lower. The August contract down 70 cents, 230.72. The October down $1.25, 226.40. Feeder cattle lower on all except the nearby August. It's up 77 cents, 349.57. September feeders down 10, 344.75. Corn is higher. September up 7.25, 445.75. December corn up 7.5 at 468 a bushel. Big jump on wheat. September Kansas City wheat up 32.5, trading at 710.5. Cotton is higher with the December contract up 58 points, 81.45 cents. August West Texas crude down 20, 79.14 a barrel. I'm Kerry Martin on the Texas Farm Bureau Radio Network.
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10: Good morning. Now your Hill Country weather. I'm staff meteorologist James Covington. A flood watch remains in effect through Thursday. Cloudy, breezy with thunderstorms for our Wednesday. Could see some heavy rain, highs in the mid-80s. Isolated showers tonight, cloudy, falling into the lower 70s. Isolated thunderstorms Thursday, mostly cloudy, highs in the upper 80s. Breezy and hot Friday, mostly sunny, highs in the mid-90s.
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1: Cattle and corn lower, wheat and cotton higher. I'm Kerry Martin with a market update on the Texas Farm Bureau Radio Network. Cattle futures dropping lower today with August live cattle down 290, 231.82. The October down 242, trading at 228.20. Feeder cattle sharply lower with August down 495, 349.40. September feeders down 507, trading at 345.75. Corn is lower with September down 2 cents, 439 a bushel. December corn down 2.5, 460.75. Kansas City wheat higher with the September contract up 11 cents, 677.25. Cotton trading higher as well with new crop December cotton up 22 points, 81.73. August West Texas crude up 87, 79.01 a barrel. I'm Kerry Martin on the Texas Farm Bureau Radio Network.
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5: Good afternoon. Now your Hill Country weather. I'm staff meteorologist James Covington. A flood watch is in effect through Thursday. Scattered thunderstorms for our Wednesday afternoon. Could see some heavy rain. Cloudy, breezy with high in the mid-80s. Isolated showers tonight. Cloudy, falling into the lower 70s. Isolated thunderstorm Thursday. Mostly cloudy. Highs in the upper 80s. Breezy and hot Friday. Mostly sunny. Highs in the mid-90s.
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1: It's been a down day for cattle, corn, and cotton. I'm Kerry Martin with a market update on the Texas Farm Bureau Radio Network. Cattle futures sharply lower as we wrap up trading today. August live cattle down 282 at 231.90. The October down 237, 228.25. Feeder cattle seeing a big drop with August down 510, 349.25. September feeders down 557, trading at 345.25. Corn lower, September down 2.5, 438.5. December corn down 2.75 at 460.5. September Kansas City wheat is up 10.75, 677 a bushel. Cotton lower with new crop December down 37 points, 81.14 cents. August West Texas crude up 81 cents, 78.95 a barrel. I'm Kerry Martin on the Texas Farm Bureau Radio Network.
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7: Good afternoon. Now your Hill Country weather. I'm staff meteorologist James Covington. A flood watch is in effect through Thursday. Scattered thunderstorms for our Wednesday afternoon. Could see some heavy rain, cloudy, breezy with high in the mid-80s. Isolated showers tonight, cloudy, falling into the lower 70s. Isolated thunderstorm Thursday, mostly cloudy, highs in the upper 80s. Breezy and hot Friday, mostly sunny, highs in the mid-90s.
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1: Howdy, it's Pappy G. How about a Texas original? If Texas ever had a George Washington, his name was Sam Houston. And like Washington, the most important thing about him wasn't what he built, it's what he refused to give up. Houston was born in Virginia in 1793. When his father died, his mother moved the family to Tennessee. Sam was supposed to work in a store. He lasted about a week before he ran off into the woods to live with the Cherokee. He spent 3 years with them. They adopted him, gave him the name Colony, the Raven. He never forgot it, and they never forgot him. He came back, fought in the War of 1812 under Andrew Jackson, studied law, got elected to the Congress, got elected governor of Tennessee. He had the whole world in front of him. Then his marriage fell apart, and he walked away from all of it. He showed up in Texas in 1833, then still a Mexican Providence, with not much more than his reputation and his instincts. But Texas was exactly the place where a man of those two things could build something. When the Texas Revolution broke out in 1836, Houston was named commander of the army. The Alamo had just fallen, Santa Ana was coming, the situation was desperate. On April 21st, 1836, Houston's army surprised Santa Ana's forces at San Jacinto. 18 minutes, the battle cry was "Remember the Alamo," and when the smoke cleared, Texas was free. Houston became the first president of the Republic of Texas. When Texas joined the United States in 1845, he became one of its first two senators. He was later elected governor of Texas, making him the only man in American history to serve as governor of two different states. Then came 1861. Texas voted to secede from the Union. Every official was required to swear loyalty to the Confederacy. Houston stood up and refused. He said, "I love Texas too much to bring civil strife and bloodshed upon her." They removed him from office. He went home to Huntsville, and he died there in 1863. The war he tried to prevent still raging around him. He never stopped being the Raven, never stopped being exactly who he was, no matter what it cost him. Texas has never produced anyone quite like him, and Texas has never forgot him. I'm Pappy G, and this has been a Texas original. Come back and see us.
2: Cattle close mostly lower, grains and cotton finish higher. I'm Kerry Martin with a market update on the Texas Farm Bureau Radio Network. Cattle futures finishing mostly lower today, with August live cattle down $1.30, $230.12. The October down $1.65, $2.26 even. Feeder cattle lower on all except the nearby August. It was up $1.15, $3.49.95, with September feeders down 47, $3.44.37. Grain markets higher, with September corn up 9, closing at 447.5. December corn up 9, 449.5. September Kansas City wheat jumping 42 cents, closing at 720 a bushel. Cotton finishing higher, with December up 68 points, 81.55 cents. August West Texas crude oil up 47, 79.81 a barrel. I'm Kerry Martin on the Texas Farm Bureau Radio Network.
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8: Good afternoon. Now your Hill Country weather. I'm staff meteorologist James Covington. A flood watch is in effect through Thursday. Scattered thunderstorms for our Wednesday afternoon. Could see some heavy rain, cloudy, breezy with high in the mid-80s. Isolated showers tonight, cloudy, falling into the lower 70s. Isolated thunderstorms Thursday, mostly cloudy, highs in the upper 80s. Breezy and hot Friday, mostly sunny, highs in the mid-90s.
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1: Cattle and corn in lower, wheat higher. I'm Kerry Martin with Closing Markets on the Texas Farm Bureau Radio Network. We've seen a lower trend in cattle futures over the last week or so. It continued on Tuesday, sharply lower, in fact, for both live and feeder cattle. August live cattle dropped 330, closing at 231.42. The October down 297, 227.65. Feeder cattle seeing a big drop. August down 555, 348.80. September feeders down 597, closing at 344.85. Cash-fed cattle, all quiet so far this week. No sales to report. Last week, we sold cattle at 248 on the live basis in both the north and the south. So far this week, we're seeing feedlots asking 248 here in Texas. That's it. Just an asking price, nothing else to report. 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Class 3 milk lower. August, Class 3 milk down 10 cents, 1703 a hundredweight. Over in the grain markets, corn finished lower with September corn down 2.5, 438.5. December corn down 2.75 at 460.5. Now wheat, just the opposite. We're seeing gains in wheat as the tensions over in Iran continue to escalate with the Strait of Hormuz. September Kansas City wheat up 11.75. 678 a bushel, while September Chicago wheat up 9.75, closing at 645 a bushel. Cotton finished lower, new crop December down 64 points at 80.87 cents. In the energy markets, August natural gas up a penny at 290, August West Texas crude up $1.40, 79.54 a barrel. I'm Kerry Martin on the Texas Farm Bureau Radio Network.
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6: Good afternoon. Now your Hill Country weather. I'm staff meteorologist James Covington. A flood watch is in effect through Thursday. Scattered thunderstorms for our Wednesday afternoon. Could see some heavy rain, cloudy, breezy with high in the mid-80s. Isolated showers tonight, cloudy, falling into the lower 70s. Isolated thunderstorms Thursday, mostly cloudy, highs in the upper 80s. Breezy and hot Friday, mostly sunny, highs in the mid-90s.
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1: Howdy, it's Pappy G. How about a Texas original? Before there was Texas, there was the Cato. Long before Spanish explorers set foot on this land, long before Stephen F. Austin brought the first Anglo settlers across the Sabine River, long before the Republic, the Revolution, or the Lone Star flag flew over anything, the Caddo people were here. They had been here since at least 800 AD, a sophisticated, remarkable civilization spread across what is now East Texas, Louisiana, Arkansas, and Oklahoma. They lived in permanent villages with beehive-shaped grass houses that rose 20 feet into the air. They built earthwork mounds as ceremonial centers, some still standing today near Alto, Texas. They farmed, they traded, they maintained complex political and spiritual systems that connected dozens of communities across hundreds of miles. They were not a wandering people, they were builders, farmers, traders, connected to neighboring nations through networks that stretched all the way to the Great Lakes and the Gulf Coast. Copper from the north, shale from the sea, sacred items traveling hundreds of miles through trade routes that existed long before any road was ever built. The Caddo Nation was made of many as 25 separate groups with shared language and customs, and when the Spanish explorers arrived in the 1600s and encountered these people, the Caddo greeted them the way they greeted everyone, as friends. The Caddo word for friend, Taisha, was how they introduced themselves to every new group they met. The Spanish wrote it down as Tejas. The name spread, first to the people, then to the land, then to the great kingdom the Spanish believe existed in this territory. Tejas became Texas. The original Texans didn't name this land after a battle or a king or a conqueror. They named it after the way they chose to meet the world, as friends. The Texas motto, Friendship, adopted by the legislature in 1930, was a quiet nod to the Caddo, a recognition that the soul of this state was named not by those who fought for it, but by the people who were already here, already farming, already trading, and already building something worth calling home. Texas means friend, it always had. I'm Pappy G, and this has been a Texas original. Come back and see us.
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7: Good afternoon. Now your Hill Country weather. I'm staff meteorologist James Covington. A flood watch is in effect through Thursday. Scattered thunderstorms for our Wednesday afternoon. Could see some heavy rain. Cloudy, breezy with high in the mid-80s. Isolated showers tonight. Cloudy, falling into the lower 70s. Isolated thunderstorm Thursday. Mostly cloudy. Highs in the upper 80s. Breezy and hot Friday. Mostly sunny. Highs in the mid-90s.
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7: Now your Hill Country weather. I'm meteorologist Scott Cook. A 60% chance of showers and thunderstorms tonight. Will be cloudy with a low of 69 degrees. Will remain mostly cloudy throughout Thursday. Highs warming up to 86 degrees with a 70% chance of showers and thunderstorms. Only a 30% chance of rain Thursday night. Skies remain mostly cloudy with a low of 72 degrees. Mostly cloudy conditions Friday as well. Highs will be back up to 90 degrees.
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8: And old Haggard's phone, taking me back to my roots. 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
1: It's Miss Oldacre. Want to let you know pre-K registration is open for kids who will turn 4 on or before September 1st. In Lano ISD, pre-K is all day. It begins at 7:50 and ends at 3:20. 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
2: Now your Hill Country weather. I'm meteorologist Scott Cook. A 60% chance of showers and thunderstorms tonight. We'll be cloudy with a low of 69 degrees. We'll remain mostly cloudy throughout Thursday. Highs warming up to 86 degrees with a 70% chance of showers and thunderstorms. Only a 30% chance of rain Thursday night. Skies remain mostly cloudy with a low of 72 degrees. Mostly cloudy conditions Friday as well. Highs will be back up to 90 degrees.
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screen door and he said, Lord, what you need, boys? 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We got the subdivision all mapped out. It'll sit right here on this land. And you could leave town a rich man. And he said, boys, whatever you're offering, it won't be enough.

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I still see her pink bow and her brown hair. She's in the big city now, but she still calls.

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2: Now your Hill Country weather. I'm meteorologist Scott Cook. A 60% chance of showers and thunderstorms tonight. Will be cloudy with a low of 69 degrees. Will remain mostly cloudy throughout Thursday. Highs warming up to 86 degrees with a 70% chance of showers and thunderstorms. Only a 30% chance of rain Thursday night. Skies remain mostly cloudy with a low of 72 degrees. Mostly cloudy conditions Friday as well. Highs will be back up to 90 degrees.
0: 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This is Stinger FM.